and arse slap can work. In fact, if you pick up a stick and burn the fire, then stoned to death, according to the true righteous law of Jehovah One, which so many have forgotten. But we're not here to preach a fundamentalist Judaism. But their Sabbath idea was great, but it's limited. Why must we, can't we learn from their mistakes? They did it for one day a week. Why can't we do it 7 days a week? The endless Sabbath, like getting off, well, I'll tell you why, because the conspiracy will take their house away.

0: Is that a fact?
1: Look, don't worry, it wasn't you.
0: You know, don't you? It's the smell, I guess.
2: I'm not hungry.
3: Eat.
4: Don't cry, Papa.
5: You know where you can put it.
0: Really? Is that a fact?
6: I'm from out of value. Am I all right, Doctor?
0: No, only impotent. Really? Is that fair?
6: Come on,
5: it'll be nice. Now that's a good girl.
0: I'm sorry. I mean it. I'm sorry.
5: Mama?
7: Yes, Doctor?
5: You have lovely breath.
0: Really? Is that a fact?
8: How could you be so stupid? You're handling it like a urine sample.
6: Not even a Marxist.
0: Really? Is that a fact?
9: Hi there. My name is Rick. Would you like to have a baby?

0: is, I am the inventor. It would also be foolish for me to volunteer to be the first human guinea pig. But obviously, we need someone else to try it on.
1: That's right, Professor. Imagine, 11 years' work. Here is a machine that takes a tape recording of a human voice reading facts, figures, or anything, and transforms it from sound waves into electrical waves. Then, through electrodes attached to a human head, charging that brain with the waves so that automatically the person getting the electrical shock has information charged into his memory. It will be a boon to education.

I'd like to talk to you about the human testicle is not unlike the moon. Sometimes, you get it. Sometimes,

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Relaxed against the

0: insurance are given at untold cost. Anti-gravity, so sleep's a work of dreaming up in time. An ache relaxed against the wind, against the waters. Anti-gravity, anti-sensuality. Slim chance. Church threatens freedom or control. Threat of melting grips us right side. Send up 20 carcasses in oil.
1: Warning, what you will see in the movie Pieces cannot be revealed, cannot be described, cannot even be imagined. And you don't have to go to Texas for a chainsaw massacre. Pieces. It's exactly what you think it is. Pieces. Absolutely no one under 17 will be admitted.
2: Hitting you on the head and taking your box of wine.
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Anyone trying to work out what they think about accelerationism better do so quickly. That's the nature of the thing. It was already caught up with trends that seemed too fast to track when it began to become self-aware, decades ago. It has picked up a lot of speed since then. Accelerationism is old enough to have arrived in waves, which is to say insistently, or recurrently, and each time the challenge is more urgent. Among its predictions is the expectation that you'll be too slow to deal with it coherently. Yet if you fumble the question it poses, because rushed, you lose, perhaps very badly. It's hard. For our purposes here, you are standing in as a bearer of the opinions of mankind. Time pressure, by its very nature, is difficult to think about. Typically, while the opportunity for deliberation is not necessarily presumed, it is at least, with overwhelming likelihood, mistaken for an historical constant, rather than a variable. If there was ever time to think, we think, there still is and will always be. The definite probability that the allotment of time to decision-making is undergoing systematic compression remains a neglected consideration, even among those paying explicit and exceptional attention to the increasing rapidity of change. In philosophical terms, the deep problem of acceleration is transcendental. It describes an absolute horizon, and one that is closing in. Thinking takes time, and accelerationism suggests we're running out of time to think that through, if we haven't already. No contemporary dilemma is being entertained realistically until it is also acknowledged that the opportunity for doing so is fast collapsing. The suspicion has to arrive that if a public conversation about acceleration is beginning, it's just in time to be too late. The profound institutional crisis that makes the topic hot has at its core an implosion of social decision-making capability. Doing anything, at this point, would take too long. So instead, events increasingly just happen. They seem ever more out of control, even to a traumatic extent. Because the basic phenomenon appears to be a brake failure, accelerationism is picked up again.

0: Listen to an electronic miracle. 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Now meet Mr. Bert Choate, brilliant young president of Industrial Nucleonics. Well, Bert, exactly what is Accuray?
1: Well, George, it is a device by which a stream of electrons passes through and analyzes the product while it is actually being made. They transmit what they see to this electronic brain, which adjusts the production machinery for errors down to millionths of an inch.
0: One more question, one that so many people ask me. 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
0: Well, there's your answer. 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

identification of the individual, the multiplication of individual existences, parallel existences, now the individual no longer restricted by time and space. The manifestations of this new human type evolution, manifestations could be dramatically counterintuitive, as the infant of the old evolution is cold, sterile, it's efficient, okay? And its manifestations of those social adaptations, you're talking about parasitism, dominance, morality. Freedom, we would be manifestations of the new revolution. And that is what we would hope to see. That would be nuts.

because Eldridge is in Algiers and Huey is in Tahuey and Angela's been acquitted by a jury of kangaroos. My father is dying because he doesn't run as fast as he used to. And the rules of the street life have changed. Nothing remains the same except that my father is dying.

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So instead of getting better, getting stronger, getting blacker, my father is dying. Oh, he can still get it up now. You know how bloods be. And my guess is he'll keep right on doing what he's doing for another 10 years. And then he'll start.

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They're practically what define us. When the truth offends, we lie and lie until we can no longer remember it is even there, but it is still there. Every lie we tell incurs a debt to the truth.

0: Or later, that debt is paid. That is how an RBMK reactor core explodes. Lies.
1: What is the cost of lies? It's not that we'll mistake them for the truth. The real danger is that if we hear enough lies, then we no longer recognize the truth at all. What can we do then? What else is left but to abandon even the hope of truth and content ourselves instead with stories? In these stories, it doesn't matter who the heroes are. All we want to know is who is to blame. In this story, it was Anatoly Dyatlov. He was the best choice. An arrogant, unpleasant man. He ran the room that night. He gave the orders. But no friends. At least, not important ones. And now, Dyatlov will spend the next 10 years in a prison labor camp. Of course, that sentence is doubly unfair. There were far greater criminals than him at work. And as for what Dyatlov did do, the man doesn't deserve prison. He deserves death.

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It was growing out of the mirror glaze.

0: Across the nation, communities and the parents of Boy Scouts are observing Boy Scout Week, agreeing with the boys themselves that adventure, that's scouting.
1: Please take off all those bracelets while you beat off in there. The noise is awful.
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0: They say the dead will rise again. And here they come now. Strange animals out of the ice age. And they stare at you, dumbfounded, like big mistakes. 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
1: What does she want? So call me, what does she want? I thought for me, what told you?
0: And yet,
1: what told you? You can't go nowhere.
0: We could all be.
1: But Tony, what does she know?
0: Wrong.
1: Zakedi, what does she know?
0: Wouldn't be the first time.
2: Mm-hmm.

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Ladies and gentlemen, I have a grave announcement to make. Incredible as it may seem, both the observations of science and the evidence of our eyes lead to the inescapable assumption that those strange beings who landed in the Jersey farmlands tonight are the vanguard of an invading army from the planet Mars. The battle which took place tonight at Grover Mills has ended in one of the most startling defeats ever suffered by an army in modern times. 7,000 men armed with rifles and machine guns pitted against the single fighting machine of the invaders from Mars. 120 known survivors. The rest strewn over the battle area from Grover's Mill to Plainsboro, crushed and trampled to death under the metal feet of the monster, a verge of cinders by its heat ray. The monster is now in control of the middle section of New Jersey and has effectively cut the state from the center. Communication lines are down from Pennsylvania to the Atlantic Ocean. Railroad tracks are torn and service from New York to Philadelphia discontinued except routing some of the trains through Hamilton and Phoenixville. Highways to the north, south, and west are clogged with frantic human traffic. Police and army reserves are unable to control the mad flight. By morning, the fugitives will have swarmed Philadelphia, Camden, and Trenton, as estimated to twice their normal population. Martial law prevails throughout New Jersey and eastern Pennsylvania. At this time, we take you to Washington.

0: From Stephen King, author of Pet Sematary, Michael McDowell, originator of Beetlejuice, and George Romero, creator of Night of the Living Dead, comes four separate tales of horror and fun in one motion picture.
1: Death and Terror.
0: Tales from the Dark Side, the movie.
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4: that was the Partridge Family's Doesn't Somebody Want to Be Wanted, followed by Edison Lighthouse's Love Grows Where My Rosemary Goes, as Kay Billy's super sounds of the 70s weekend just keeps on trucking.
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earaches, stomach cramps, nausea, sometimes other symptoms of a similar nature. There's a doctor present, Dr. Gatineau. I know that you've all been prepared for this, but I thought I'd just remind you just the same. There is one other thing. No one is to leave this room once the demonstration has begun. At this point, I'd like to call for volunteers.

near the corner of 11th and 1st, and is in print large enough to be seen from the backseat of the cab as it lurches forward in the traffic leaving Wall Street. And just as Timothy Price notices the words, a bus pulls up. The advertisement for Les Miserables on its side blocking his view. But Price, who is with Pierce and Pierce in 26, doesn't seem to care because he tells the driver he will give him $5 to turn up the radio. Be My Baby on WYNN, and the driver, black, not American, does so. I'm resourceful, Price is saying. I'm creative, I'm young, unscrupulous, highly motivated, highly skilled. In essence, what I'm saying is that society cannot afford to lose me. I'm an asset. Price calms down, continues to stare at the cab's dirty window, probably at the word fierce burned in red graffiti on the side of a McDonald's on 4th and 7th. I mean, the fact remains that no one gives a shit about their work. Everybody hates their job. I hate my job. You've told me you hate yours. What do? Go back to Los Angeles? Not an alternative. I didn't transfer from UCLA to Stanford to put up with this. I mean, am I alone in thinking we're not making enough money?

0: all doctors are like that. They think they know everything.
1: What's God?
0: Well, you know, when you want something really bad and you close your eyes and you wish for it, God's the guy that ignores you.

0: there is no tomorrow? There wasn't one today. But what if there is no tomorrow? There wasn't one today. What if there is no tomorrow?
1: There wasn't one today. I sailed away with the ocean. I sailed away with the wind. I never did sail so far. I never did sail so far. I sailed away to my moon, beyond my moon sea, where all the people were dolls, my dear, and all of them talked to me. The town was built in card and paint, the gardens were loaded with tin, and all of them had windows, my dear, and all of them asked me in. And all sat round in the chairs inside, they all were dressed so fine. They stared at a clock that never had ticked, and it was ever at 9:30. What shall we do to be real, they cried? What shall we do to be real? We none of us feel, though we look so nice, and talk of the very good idea. And all of them seemed to know so much, and none of them laughed or sang, and none of the fires had ever ablaze, and none of the bells ever rang.

The dogs, the sheep, and cows were there, and all of them stayed in there. But the wild child saw a house that they had been in, and never a one had seen. I sailed away on a pretty ship, away on a lonely sea, and all the fishes were hollow.

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The deer departed to the southern slopes, the cattle all locked up in the byre. Now is the time the wild beasts come out. Now is the time the wild beasts come out. Now is the savage time of the year. Nothing left for the wolves to eat in here. Its own future.

I had been in the pub 3 hours, talking to a guy I used to work with called Ian, before I realised he wasn't Ian at all, and I was in the wrong pub. By that stage, he was very cross. He poked me in the chest and asked me if I was some kind of puppy squeezer. I didn't know what he meant. He had me thrown out for it. I walked the street until I came to a doorway where I used to lean when I was married to a wife. I think I've forgotten her name now. No, I haven't. It was Rosalind. Yes, I have. I had intended to empty the pub out of my bladder here, but the doorway was lit up and surrounded by film cameras. Hydraulic pistons poked out of the side of the building. A beautiful girl sat where I used to lean, holding a bunch of leaves to her face and inhaling deeply while an assistant applied makeup to her nose and teeth. Next to her, an elephant was being made up too. It wore a special jacket with fireworks attached. Grey foundation was being applied to its trunk. The model was asking if the elephant had been given its breakfast. She said it shouldn't be expected to do this work without eating homeopathically fireproofing seeds. She'd insisted on it in her contract. She got up, put her arms around its trunk, and said, "Let there be peace among mammoths." Some models use cigarettes. Some use heroin. My bladder was conker hard and big as a saucepan. A girl came up and asked me if I was with the elephant. I looked at the elephant. And I looked at her and wished she was a lavatory. She handed me a script. It said, "Location shoot, the Eden current account." Behind me, a man started bawling into his hand. It crackled with sounds of obedience. He was the director. After 10 minutes, he was ready for someone to tell his assistant to say action, and the model became immediately concerned about the cameras and asked if they were meat-free. The director slowly explained that this was a spiritualized camera in which the lenses were made of glass, not meat. I think she felt better. The cameras rolled again. The model started chewing the leaves, and smoke poured from the doorway behind her. In the script, it said, "Ignite elephant." A man lit the elephant, and it walked forwards with fireworks going off on its back. As it passed the model, a squib shot off and landed in her intricate cinnamon hat. The script made no mention of this. Aromatic flames sprouted in the bark. Some of the crew wanted to stop filming. Others wanted to tell her to look out, as she was still lost to her leaves. A skirmish between horror and fascination broke out on the director's face. With a sudden pang of decision, he ordered half the cameras to stop and the other half to keep rolling, and screamed, "Somebody help the bitch, but not yet," at the same time leaping up and down and slamming himself in the balls. The model realized she was on fire. She scrambled to her feet, tripped and dived under the elephant, where she thrashed around magnificently. The stupefied animal urinated like a burst lorry and put her head out. The elephant was still on fire. The model looked at me from the middle of her steaming lake. Something in her eye spoke to my bladder. Suddenly I too was pissing like a king, all over the animal's flaming back and ears. I continued to empty for a full 2 minutes after the fires had gone out. As they wheeled the model to the ambulance, one of her assistants asked me over. "This is the man who put out the elephant," they said. She pulled a strand of damp hair from her eyes. "Thanks to you, I'm going to give all this up." I nodded. "I'm going to dedicate my life to abused elephants. Maybe when I save them, they will teach things to men, like Sarah taught you,
about putting out fire with the natural aquas of Beli. I wanted to tell her how gorgeous she was, even when moist and smelling of damp compost. "You stink of piss and you're thick as shitty jam," I said. As I left, I found a man sitting on the ground with his head in his hands. "You're sad," I said, indicating his face. He pointed to a mass of hydraulics. I was supposed to make the building smile with my pistons. The Eden account makes buildings smile. As he scrunched disconsolately at the gravel, I stood on one of his hands.

I did.

0: college man. I got me a college man.
1: But, Ma, we can't afford college.
0: Nonsense. 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

test is actually worth a lot more than just extra bread. It not only qualifies you for pro pay, but also affects actions concerning your promotions, training, assignments, and even retention. A low score in certain subject areas may hinder your career progression. This annual exam is important. When the time comes for you to take your MOS test, don't brush it aside lightly. The extra time you spend on it may

my job better, but my job is my whole life. And my whole life is my job. When I move from calendar to address book to email to text messages, I feel like a master of the universe. Everything is so efficient. I'm a maximizing machine. I'm on my BlackBerry until 2 in the morning. I don't sleep well, but I still can't keep up. In the elevator, 67th floor, I started to think about the deal I was supposed to be brokering, the Abraxas buyout of MCL Finances. I hadn't given any thought to it for days. But now, as soon as I tried to recall any of the specifics, the whole subject became a blur. I kept hearing the phrase option value pricing model in my head, hearing

0: show me some of them?
1: Sure.
0: I have a sound in here that you have to tell me what it is, okay? You get it.
1: Like raindrops?
0: Like water dropping.
1: Thank you.

0: legend continues.
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1: And I know what a shark looks like because I've seen one up close.
0: The legend continues, but no one believes it.
1: And you better do something about this one.
0: The legend continues.
1: Because I don't intend to go through that hell again.
0: The all-new Jaws 2. See it before you go back in the water. Jaws 2. In the West End and all over London now. Certificate A.
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put in a request to see the Nazi. Nothing happened. A week later, I was sitting on the john with my head between my knees. I heard the morning line moving to breakfast. The line had stalled for a moment right outside my cell door. I looked up into a pair of strange, almost orange eyes, sunk into an old, horribly scarred face. It was Leroy. I had stolen Chris from him many years ago. He still remembered me. He stared at me and smiled crookedly as the line moved out. I got my screw to check his rap sheet. The screw gave me the whole rundown. Since 1940, Leroy had been arrested more than 100 times for common drunk. He had also been committed to mental hospitals twice. I was 42. I was 20 when I stole Chris from him. I asked the screw to pull strings to send him to another cell house. I gave him a rundown on the Chris deal and how weak Leroy had been for her. The screw told me he couldn't cut it. Leroy was doing only 5 days for drunk. Leroy had to stay in the cell house. I wonder how Leroy would try for revenge. I had to be careful in the morning for the next.

tape recorders in each car that played and recorded arbitrary intervals. And his agents moved back and forth with portable tape recorders and brought back street sound and talk and music and poured it into his recorder array. So he sent waves and eddies and tornadoes of sound down all your streets and by the river of all language. Word dust drifted down the streets of broken music, car horns and air handles. The word broken, pounded, twisted, exploded in smoke. Word falling. He set up screams.

poured images of the city back onto his projector and camera array, and nobody knew whether he was in a Western movie, in Hong Kong, or the Aztec Empire, in ancient Rome, or suburban America, whether he was a bandit, a commuter, or a chariot driver, whether he was firing a real gun, the city moved in swirls and eddies and tornadoes of image, explosive bio-advance out of space, the neon, photo form. The subliminal kid moved in seas of disembodied sound. His agents with movie swirled through all the streets of image and brought back street and music from the city and poured Aztec Empire and ancient Rome, a million drifting screens on the walls of his city, projecting mixing sound of any bar. The kid stirred in sex fields, and the people's city pulsed in a vast orgasm, and no one knew what was film and what was not, and performed all kinds of sex acts on every street. He took film of sunsets, the cloud, the sky, water, and tree. Film and projected color in vast reflector screens, concentrating blue.

0: Billy's mistake.
1: You're making the mistake.
0: Flint!
1: Anyone can have an accident, but lying makes it worse.
0: But Mom will be upset.
1: She'll be even more upset if you lie. And how would you feel if Billy got punished? Face up to what you've done. Don't take the easy way out.
0: We'll tell her we did it.
1: Remember, it's better to tell the truth.
0: And that's no lie.
2: Now we know.
1: And knowing is half the battle.
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By the time we reached Susie's flat, Jovler had pronounced himself ready for the final act. As he dragged her to the chamber, he called over his shoulder to the stick. "Tell New York I'll be up for an hour." Susie wondered if Jovler might give me a few cigarettes so I could remain in a fug at the breakfast bar while they got torrid. "No, no, he's part of the scene," he said. He leered at me like a randy bandit and waved a box of cigarettes under my nose. "Fancy one?" I did. "Then you must witness the tup." With that, he shoved Susie onto her four-poster and started to savage her bodice. Stick sat me down on the floor. "It's where they usually sit," he said, and wrote feverishly as he spoke. I glanced up to behold Jovler, now naked and kneeling before a slightly ripped-looking Susie. "Gobble my stoppard," he ordered, and fell on her in such a way as to bring this about. As he pushed himself into her face, Jovler turned to me and said, "How does it feel to see the woman you love being plugged by me?" An unborn scream burst in my stomach and spread like cold mercury through my chest. I put my hands over my face but kept looking through my fingers. "Write that down," he panted to the stick. "Visibly destroyed but can't look away." Then he whipped Susie round so her forehead slapped the wall and declared, "Mr. Stoppard will shortly be entering his box." Hammering continued for ghastly minutes until the mobile phone which Jovler had gaffered to his buttock chirped a manic arpeggio. He ripped it upwards, listened, stopped mid-thrust and shouted, "Not now, mammit, I'm fucking." Then he beamed the hideous grin of the undeservedly successful and slapped Susie quite hard around the face to celebrate. Now I could turn away, and to the sounds of this dubious pleasure, I began to ponder a vague tumescence of my own. Eventually, with a series of pathetic squeaks, the playwright emptied himself in the region of Susie's chest and armpit. She didn't seem to notice. By this stage, she was mainly asleep. He lit a cigarette and ordered his amanuensis to read back his notes. "Good," he said frequently, and Pinter, before dropping the butt in my lap and pronouncing himself pleased with a decent first draft. Then he told the stick to leak the mammoth episode to the Sunday Times. "I'll deny it in my next interview," he said. "That's how it's done." "Leave now," he said to me, and the stick prodded me through to a large sofa where I dragged urgently on the soggy filter. Through the stripped vine, I could hear Susie, awake now and softly sobbing, accompanied by the fart of his voice, which had taken on a new, almost pleading tone. "I hate the slapping too," he was saying. "It's just that, well, it really is the thing now, you know." 3 hours later, he was gone, and I was asleep in the bed next to Susie. She'd called me in to cover the damp patch. I slept fitfully, tormented by febrile visions of a Jovler rampant, until Jovler's voice jolted me too. It was mumbling through the answer phone. "Dessous," it was saying. "You do love me, don't you? Yeah. I'm sure you do. Yeah. All right. Good. Hope you're not too, you know. And, hey, a voice behind him prompted something inaudible. "Yeah, it was a fuck supreme. You are the Marquise of Muff." There was a loud clunk, but the phone didn't ring off. And for some minutes I heard Jovler explaining to the stick how this last phrase would work at the National and would be quoted by 20% of the audience in the interval. And he would hear it, because he has a special window for listening.

God and Stephen because of me. As a therapy companion and apparently you'll never laugh again no matter how funny something gets.

Well, referee, a hero or a dancer, it doesn't matter if you don't get the joke. Patient with kids, good listener, hand around the house, oh, really muscular. It doesn't matter if you don't get the joke.

Hello out there, you truckers on the air. I'd like to tell you a sad story I heard about Teddy Bear. One evening I was pulling out of Kelly's truck stop, about 3, just south of Big D. I had my old radio tuned to Bell Mac and WBAP. I had her all geared up and low, and this old truck went by, and there it was, old Giddy Up and Go. And I turned on my CB to channel 19 to see what was ahead of me further down the line. Suddenly this gentle voice came over the air. It was Red Sylvine talking to Teddy Bear. And I listened for a while and a few more miles, and he said, "Come on back, 1010. That's when this little boy's story began. He said he would never ride in one of them 18-wheeler semis again. And I watched those old truckers. They went by, and they, too, were wiping tears from their eyes. He told of his crippled feet and how his daddy died. I turned that old semi around that white line, and I headed her straight back to Jackson Street, 229. Now, I hope before I die, I can buy that little cripple boy one of them 18-wheeler semis. Now, truckers, this story is true, because I ought to know. I'm that old trucker that pulled up behind Red Sabine and old Giddy Up and Go. Now, I got out and I went in. I shook hands with my CD friend. I said, "I'll see you again." One day I was driving along, listening to my CB, when this broken voice came over the air. It said, "Breaker 19, I thought you truckers out there would like to know that the angels came last night and took Teddy Bear away." And I pulled over and stopped. I was sick inside, and I just couldn't believe that little Teddy Bear died. I got myself together where I could drive. Then I pulled up at the chapel where he laid. There was thousands of trucks lined up both ways. So I walked to the door and combed my hair. And I walked in and sat down to Mama Teddy Bear. I tried to comfort her in some way. Then the preacher began to say, "Mama, friends out there, Jesus said, don't you cry. This little boy is gone to join his daddy on high." They were riding them highways solid gold in that 18-wheeler semi. We lined up, went out to where he was to be put away. The preacher said, "Now let's all pray." Then, one by one, we drove away.

0: Can't read it. 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This is Carol Kravitz with your fortune. 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It was Solstice Eve, and you are now part of a demon family. He got inside you. Sorry.
1: No one
2: killed. You shooting that soldier?
3: Oh, what the fuck do you think I'm shooting at?
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They took me to jail, and then they put me on trial in front of a very mean and strict judge. I told him I didn't kill 100 people, and he didn't believe me either, and told me I was guilty. They took me back to a jail that was worse than anything on earth. There were big guns.

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1: Maybe we could borrow it?
0: No, that's stealing.
1: I'll ask for permission later.
2: Uh-oh. Looks like you're asking for trouble now.
1: Shipwreck!
2: How would you like it if someone took your bike?
1: I wouldn't.
2: And if you get caught?
1: I'd definitely end up in trouble.
2: Remember, taking something that isn't yours just isn't right.
1: Now I know.
2: And knowing is half the battle.
3: G.I. Joe!
4: God said it. I sucked it. That settles it.
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problem.

Maximum distance from the sun, 94,537,000 miles. Minimum distance from the sun, 91,377,000 miles. Mean distance from the sun, 92,957,200 miles. Mean orbital velocity, 66,000 miles per hour. Orbital eccentricity, 0.017. Obliquity of the ecliptic, 23 degrees, 27 minutes, 8.26 seconds.

length of the tropical year, equinox to equinox, 365.24 days. Length of the sidereal year, fixed star to fixed star, 365.26 days. Length of the mean solar day, 24 hours, 3 minutes, 56.555 seconds in mean solar time. Length of the mean sidereal day, 23 hours, 56 minutes, 4.091 seconds in mean solar time. Mass, 6,600 million million million tons. Equatorial diameter, 7,927 miles. Polar diameter, 7,900 miles. Oblateness, 1/298. Density, 5.41. Mean surface gravitational acceleration of the rotating Earth, 32.174 feet per second per second. Escape velocity, 7 miles per second.

Ladies and gentlemen, let me introduce.

0: Hey, asswipe, where'd you get that Sansucci amplifier?
1: I got it at Stereos and Stuff, Jagoff, and it only cost me
2: $9.99. What a deal! For the amplifier and a tuner?
1: Yeah, and that's not all, shitface. I also got an anti-static record cloth and two HLH Crowd Quadio Quattro Quirk 3000 speakers that you're drooling all over, scumbag.
2: Only $9.99? I must be some sort of Neanderthal for not having gone down to Stereos and Stuff and got one already. I gotta fire some money. Gotta come ahead of my ass sometimes.
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0: spoke with S. David Field, Vice President of BSR USA Limited. Here's a brief summary of his philosophy relating state-of-the-art components to our way of life.
1: I have seen the market for audio equipment grow dramatically, especially amongst the youth of the nation today. Now, we have to ask ourselves why. It's because people, youth, have been weaned on good sound. And they want good sound at home. They're not satisfied with anything less than that good sound. And if you think about it for a minute, it makes a lot of sense, because when they go to discos, what do they hear? They hear that good, heavy sound. They go home, and if they don't have a good system, they're not going to be happy with anything less than what they heard. Now, there's another aspect to it, too. Music is no longer a luxury. It's a necessity. It's a way of life. You take the records that the kids are listening to today. It tells a story. It's meaningful. They go to these concerts. They go there. They pack them in. Well, this is what the kids want. They want it at home. I've seen kids buying expensive equipment and sleeping on the floors of their apartments. The first thing they want is their audio equipment. They go to college, they go to school, they want their audio equipment. It's not a status symbol, it's a way of life. That's what's important to remember. And then, the reason that it's growing is because as they get older and they have children, everybody's being weaned on this better sound, and they're listening to this better sound, and they want this better sound. And that means that that market will continue to grow appreciably. Now, in the matter of equipment, many people are trading up constantly, because they want this. They want better speakers. They want a better turntable. They want a better receiver. They want a better sound, better performance. And that's why the business is so dramatic today. And from a marketing standpoint, it's got to continue to grow. And those retailers and those people who address themselves to the youth of the market, to this college market or the youth of the market, are going to find themselves with a tremendous amount of business to look forward to. There is one other aspect that I'd like to touch on here, too, which is vitally important. I almost missed it. As opposed to any other item that people can buy today, please bear in mind that audio today represents one of the best values in the country, dollar for dollar. What I'm saying to you is that people are buying a better equipment today at less money today than they did 10 years ago. Now, if you factor in better equipment, an inflation rate of 50% over the last 10 years, think of what I'm saying, that a piece of equipment that they're paying $300 for or $400 for should sell for $700 or $800, factoring in those the inflation rate and the better equipment. So the consumer can go out and still get his dollar's worth with audio equipment. Look what happened to apartments, houses, cars, paying a lot more for everything, but not for audio equipment, which again is one of the reasons why this business is so dramatic, so fantastic, and why people are able to go out and buy equipment at these prices, because they're really getting their money's worth. And there's no other product that you can name to me today where that same thing holds true.

0: Our days are drenched by hurricanes, entering sideways in our minds with no warning.
1: My eyes are watering. There's a lot of dust in the air. I can't see too well anyway because I pawned my corneas 2 days ago to buy a pair of shoes. The replacements are cheap and ill-fitting, and the anaesthetic wears off quickly, so 15 minutes later, I'd spent all the money in a chemist's on a week's supply of codeine. I ate it outside. I had to lie down on the pavement while the painkillers got round to my eyes. I hung my head over the curb to make them arrive faster. Before she ran away, my wife said this would happen. She even got the date right. I tried to remember the expression on her face when she said it. I had got as far as a large roaring mouth when a pair of shoes appeared next to my head. I thought they looked familiar. They were familiar because I'd lost them in a bet to the art dealer Japhet Corncrake. "That's rather good," he said. "Is this a new performance piece or just a work in progress?" "I sold my eyes," I said. "I can't see." He clapped his hands and jumped up and down, thoroughly impressed. "That's very good. I like it. We must talk about this. Are you very busy this evening? Because I've got a new show on at the gallery, if you'd like to come along." I couldn't say no. I couldn't say anything, because I didn't want to. And words don't form in my mouth when that happens. So he hailed a taxi and pushed me into it. As we drove through London, he talked fluidly about art. Coincidentally, I felt very sick. When I asked him whether perhaps he could return my shoes, he said, "You really will make an excellent installation. Who writes your scripts?" Corncrake's private gallery was full of people. It was also full of water, because it was really a swimming pool with pictures hung around the walls. The guests were swimming round and round and chattering. Corncrake introduced me to a hugely fitted woman called Hymenoptera, who helped me into the pool and gave me a drink. A man called Howard Znack touched me on the nipple and asked me what I thought about the Sarajevo school. I was about to say, "Please help me," when Helen Kollop swam up, popped a cherry in my mouth, kissed my forehead, and asked me how my mother was, and then swam away again without waiting for an answer. Hymenoptera surfaced with a tray of crudités and shot me a greasy wink. It was at this point that the level of codeine in my blood became critical, and the contents of my stomach flew out of my mouth in a surprising yellow jet, which, as my head sank below the surface, acted much like a turbine, propelling me 10 feet backwards through the pool. The last thing I heard was Hymenoptera asking timidly, "Was that supposed to happen?" I'd like to hear some music now, preferably the Bucharest Symphony Orchestra and Chorus performing Ligeti's Requiem, which should be played on a cassette machine with flat batteries. Start the tape now, please. Thanks. Ligeti's incorporation of polyrhythms contrives to produce one of the most difficult and crystalline pieces of music ever written. No piece of music ever summed up death better. No human being ever experienced anything so close to death while still being alive. Edward Heath attended the British premiere and asked the conductor whether he had the right music in front of him. That was before inflation, and the 3-day week, and candles.

That's why all the girls in town follow you.

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You know I'm in the recording studio. What? You know where it is. It's on the bookshelf next to the fridge.

0: citizen will know and obey the law. That may sound easy, but, well, it's against the law to break a window. But Jim broke one. That's how he happened to meet Mr. Heineman.
1: You know, a piece of glass isn't very important. What matters is that it happened because you were breaking the law.
2: What law? We weren't doing anything wrong.
0: It's against the law of this town to play ball in the streets.
2: I didn't know it. Nobody ever told me about it.
0: Look. Ignorance of the law is no excuse. Whether you break a law through ignorance, or carelessness, or wickedness, it's all law-breaking.
2: You make me sound like a criminal.
0: Sometimes it's hard to draw the line. Breaking a window pane, breaking into a bank vault, cheating in a school examination, forging a check, having a parking ticket fixed, bribing a jury. The only way to be sure where you stand is to get into the habit of obeying all the laws.
2: I don't think much of that law about not playing a role in the street.
1: Nobody asked you. Wouldn't things be a mess if each of us decided which laws to obey and which to ignore?
2: Yes, I guess so. But there's no place else for us to play in the neighborhood.
1: What about the playground down the street?
2: Well, it's not very big. And it's always full of little kids. And they might get hurt. We've been playing on that big empty lot down at the corner of 12th and Grove. Somebody put up a no trespassing sign, and the cop chased us off. So, what are we going to do?
1: I don't know. Yeah.

Okay? It sells pornography worldwide. And you know what else? While she does pornography for men online

0: It's the blind wagons.
1: Yes, the propaganda we've been talking about is easy to detect. But a great deal of propaganda is much more hidden, much harder to detect.
0: That's what's bothering. Even in a small local election, there's so much propaganda. That poster, a real American, uses a transferred device. Does that mean it isn't true?
1: Not necessarily. Evaluating propaganda isn't that simple. Recognizing the technique is one step. Another step is to know the purpose. What is the purpose here?
0: That's easy. To get people to vote for Butler.
1: Yes, to persuade people that Butler is the better man, to move them to vote for him. In short, to sell Mr. Butler to the voters. You'll find that the purpose of most propaganda is to persuade people to believe something, to do something, or to buy something.
0: All right. But it still doesn't answer my question.
1: No. Your next step, and it's a big one, is to get the facts.
0: Well, is he a real American?
1: Howard Butler was born in this country. He obeys its laws. He's a good citizen. Yes, he is a real American. The same can be said for Richard Cooper. So ask yourself whether the facts...

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Railroad yards. When we come over the bridge, hundreds of us.

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0: Meantime, a question for you drivers. Are you getting as many miles per gallon from the gasoline you're now using as you did before the war? Well, the answer is yes if you're using Signal Go Farther gasoline. That's why, if you're interested in stretching your gas stamps, and who isn't, you'll find it's as true today as before the war. You do go farther with Signal gasoline.
1: Nothing is more confused than to be ordered into a war, to die, or to be maimed for life, without the faintest idea of what's going on.
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0: You say you murdered your wife. Is that true?
1: Who told you that?
0: Word gets around.
1: It wasn't murder, it was an accident.
0: There are no accidents.
2: For example, I've been killing my own wife slowly over a period of years.
1: What?
2: Well, not intentionally. I mean, on the level of conscious intention, it's insane, monstrous.
1: But you do consciously know it. You just said it. We're discussing.
0: Unconsciously. This is all happening telepathically, non-consciously. You look carefully at my lips and realize that I'm actually saying something else. I'm not actually telling you about the several ways that I'm gradually murdering Joan. About the housekeeper, Fidela, whom I've hired to make Joan deathly ill by witchcraft. About the medicines, drugs, and about the constant nibbling away of her self-esteem and sanity that I've managed without being at all obvious. Whereas Joan finds that she simply cannot be as obsessive and precise as she wants to be. She writes a pair of single lines.

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0: person in the United States.
1: With its own deeds.
0: For God has destroyed some of its greatest buildings.
1: And the United States was filled with terror, from its west to its east, from its north to its south.

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Yeah, no one can give floor the slip. 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
1: Long before, mankind trod the earth. 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Yeah, no one

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1: This dope you gave me is just an IOU in a bottle cap.
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itself is its introduction to itself. It's like if you meet somebody named Martha, they say, "This is Martha." I mean, you know, that person has

complexes and things bound together by terrifying physical improbabilities. And the truth is she could fly apart at any moment, like some terrible pent-up lock that's waiting to snap and spatter her psyche across the universe. God knows, it is disgusting, Denny, it's life, you know. If it weren't for our rib cages, there would just be spleens a-go-go. Not just you and me here with this live audience. But worse, imagine there are people seeing this thing in art house movies all over the place and they're going to have to check their stomachs. Supposing they managed to buy an ice cream, you know? They could be sticking their fingers, at least they know if it's cold. But, I mean, you know, people are just held in by all this stuff and then they're called almost insultingly a single name. And the same as the song, I mean, I can say what the song's called, which isn't really much of a clue unless you've heard it before. Or I can explain what it's about and I'm going to be lying. So, in the end, there's not much. Okay, take a deep breath and yip-a-day.

the house broad and tight. It's a cinch you can place your grief tomorrow. The buyer said, Jack, you know I deserve some cooperation. I'll try anything to break even on that dog. I'll call you at noon. I ain't salty with you now. Let's split and make the scene at the lab. I'll pop for a couple of rounds. The buyer stood up. He knocked his knuckles against the log. A cute Mexican broad came toward him to check him out. She stood before him. She was smiling. The seller drained his glass and stood. He leaned across the log, staring at her bosom. I was digging the action from that trap door in the corner of my eye. She said, both tabs come to $12. Yours is $7. Your friend's is $5. The buyer said, I've got them both. He is a double saw. Keep the change, miss. Bet I get you. Say, girl, is that bum your father who brought you in when you started to work here last night? Ain't you afraid I'll salt and pepper you and eat you raw? She said, no, not my father, my husband. He's no bum. He had on his work clothes. People are not good to eat. It's not nice to eat people. Thanks for the tip. Come back soon. The buyer hurled his beak toward the ceiling and laughed. Flakes of grayish white dust clung to the hairs in his nostrils. He had snorted and loaded his skull with age. Her mouth was still smiling. Her big black eyes had slitted and lacked fury. She turned away toward the register. She punched it. She came back. She stood staring at the buyer. She had a fin and three slats in her hand. She was crushing them into a missile. In the mirror, I saw the seller shaking his head as he walked out the door. The buyer was looking at her like the eight slats had made her his indentured slave. The 4-carat stone in his left hand flashed like a neon as he caressed his fly. He said, if that tramp was your man, I'm stealing you. Shit, I should kidnap you right now. You ain't got no business juggling suds. Bitch, you got a

0: Now that I have nothing,
1: now that I have nothing,
0: I resolve to be nothing.
1: I resolve
0: nothing to harm me, nothing to gain.
1: Nothing.

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God have mercy on their soul. God have mercy on their soul.

0: death by firing squad. God have mercy on their soul.
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2: 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We are not certain that it definitely will come here, but there is a chance that we will be attacked. Follow these instructions.
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0: take one drink every afternoon, but no more. And I take that drink deliberately every afternoon, but no more. Just so the idea of taking a drink won't get to me.
1: Enough damage has been done without a shot being fired in anger and unnecessary bloodletting. Just the whole system is cracking up. 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

0: Okay, Russia unveiling a prototype of a new fighter jet. The jet features stealth characteristics and a capability to cruise at supersonic speed. The new aircraft is smaller than other Russian fighter jets, but can fly at a speed of almost twice the speed of light. The new design can also be converted into an unpiloted version. The jet is said to be similar to the American F-35 jet. That is a look at your headlines. I'll send it back to you.
1: Unpiloted, so you would be, you control it by a computer or a person like, running it, just like a video game.
0: Boggles my mind, that thought.
1: Unbelievable.
0: Yeah.
1: All right, thank you
0: Thanks,
1: very much, Julie. Coming up next.
2: I pay the FIS bill. I pay the FIS bill. Oh, you heard me the first time.
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shopping bag was in the exact center of the crosswalk when she became aware of a big black car bearing down on her. Behind the thick bulletproof glass, its seven occupants had a misty look like men in a diving bell. She saw there was no longer time to beat the car to either curb, fearing remorselessly it would catch her in the gutter. Useless to attempt to feint and double back, such as any venturesome child executed a dozen times a day, her reflexes were too slow. Polite, vacuous laughter came from the car's loudspeaker over the engine's mounting roar. From her fellow pedestrians lining the curbs came a sigh of horror. A little old lady dipped into her shopping bag and came up with a big blue back automatic. She held it in both fists, riding the recoils like a rodeo cowboy on a bucking bronco, aiming at the base of the windshield just as the big game hunter aims at the vulnerable spine of a charging water buffalo over the horny armor of his lowered head. The little old lady squeezed off three shots before the car chewed her down. From the right-hand curb, a young woman in a wheelchair shrieked an obscenity at the car's occupants. Smythe DeWinter, the driver, wasn't happy. Last shot had taken two members of his car pool. Bursting through the laminated glass, the steel-jacketed slug had traversed

block, a yellow love seat, four pillows, a biography of Bruce Norman, and a black phone. 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By 1 p.m., everything was back in order, except for the hole left in the wall. 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

sell records, records, I sell them. Records, records, mainly new records, records, mainly new. You want records? We got records, they're mainly new records. We got records, yeah, we got a few old records, but mainly they're new. I sell them to girls, I sell them to boys, I sell them their favourite toys. Drum records, sax records,

Got a record. Buy this record. Buy that one. It's new. Buy records. Any old records. That one over there will do. Records, records.

Records you could possibly want to own, all in one record.

0: visualize in your mind's eye a lemon, yellow, juicy, fresh lemon. Imagine in front of someone serving honey into the lemon.
1: And as they slice through
0: the moisture, the juice is oozing out.

0: imagine that you were placing that lemon against your lips.
1: Think of it and sucking it. And notice
0: how your mouth is too warm for salivating. There are times when individuals may actually begin to taste a change that could be that likened to a lemon. But you have just seen another experiment in which your

0: What's puzzling you, Ethelbert?
1: One of those quizzes. And it says here, what are these men famous for? Sidney Porter, Samuel Clemens, Charles Dodgson.
0: Well, they're all great authors.
1: Well, how come I never heard of them?
0: Well, you would if they printed their pen names. They're O. Henry, Mark Twain, and Lewis Carroll.
1: Well, I'll be. Those names are famous. Everybody knows them.
2: Mm-hmm. Like everybody knows Anchor Hawking, the most famous name in glass.

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1: 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I never want to hear that music again.
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4: One game could run this city. One game. 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

0: month's breath.
1: So as you probably be aware, we cycle through non-REM and REM sleep cycles. And this is the stuff I'm going to focus on.
0: In my dreams, I did not have the same parents as I do in real life. They were
2: my dreams have been

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Below, at the mouth of the downtown platform, the stream slows and spreads. The train has not arrived. And here in the backwater, she prepares for opposition. Her direction is upward against gravity and its descendants. But this is not a moral implication, just a fish against the flow.

glass and turn around. The back of her head is blank against all the others, having eyes and nose.

My choices are to reverse course and to follow her ascent, to reach her wake and become a fish against the flow.

rises out of view, up and behind the clock. The train arrives, and all movement is liquid. I turn again and travel with the flow. But this is not a moral.

capacity to represent. Throughout history, attempts have been made to contain those experiences which happen at the edge of the limit, where the mind is vulnerable. But I think we are in a very significant moment in history. Those moments, those what might call liminal, limit, frontier, edge zone experiences are actually now becoming the norm. These multiplicities and distinctions and differences that have given great difficulty to the old mind are actually through entering into their very essence, tasting and feeling their uniqueness, one might make a breakthrough to that common something that holds them together. And so the main character is to this new mind, greater mind. A mind that yet is to be, and when it's to be, obviously, in terms of that, you can see a radical subjectivity, radical attunement to individuality, uniqueness, to that which the mind is, opens itself to a vast objectivity. So the story is a story of the cosmos. The moment is not just a passing, empty, nothing. Yet, and this is in the way in which these secret passages happen, yes, it's empty. With such fullness that the great life, the universe is pulsating in it. And each one, each object, each place, each act is a mark. And that story is singular, but in fact, it's story after story.

Watch me like a dog.

Thank you.

man was already dead. 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He had been a big, twitchy guy with veiny skin stretched over swollen biceps, a tattoo of a swastika on his tongue, teeth filed into razor-sharp fangs, you know the type. And you're chopping off his head because even with 8 bullet holes in him, you're pretty sure he's about to spring back to his feet and eat the look of terror right off your face. On the follow-through of the last swing, though, the handle of the axe snapped in a spray of splinters. You now have a broken axe. So after a long night of looking for a place to dump the man and his head, you take a trip into town with your axe. You go to the hardware store, explaining away the dark reddish stains on the broken handle as barbecue sauce. You walk out with a brand new handle for your axe. The repaired axe sits undisturbed in your garage until the spring when, on one rainy morning, you find in your kitchen a creature that appears to be a foot-long slug with a bulging egg sac on its tail. Its jaws bite one of your forks in half with what seems like very little effort. You grab your trusty axe and chop the thing to several pieces. On the last blow, however, the axe strikes a metal leg of the overturned kitchen table and chips out a notch right into the middle of the blade. Of course, a chipped head means yet another trip to the hardware store. They sell you a brand new head for your axe. As soon as you get home, you meet the reanimated body of the guy you behaved earlier. He's also got a new head stitched on with what looks like plastic weed trimmer line. And it's wearing that unique expression of "you're the man who killed me last winter" resentment that one so rarely encounters. You brandish your axe. The guy takes a long look at the weapon with his swishy, rotting eyes.

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1: Okay, let's get down to it, boppers. 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

0: City.
1: Latest sports news off the street, boppers. 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Stay tuned, boppers.

0: problem, only in space. 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
1: It is.
0: It's empty of horizon, sky, sunlight, ground. It's empty of time. It's empty of people. You can't live in it too long without something happening.
1: I see. But surely people have been alone before space flight.
0: Yes, but they have been on the same world with other people. And that seems to make a difference. We take a hermit on Earth.
2: Don't beat your wife every night. Chew Wrigley's. That's a Griffin shine. Jamaica? Of course, you'll fly Pan American. Someday, science tells us, we'll be able to clean our walls electronically. But right now, we all depend on spick and span.
3: I thought that headache had gone away. I guess buffered aspirin is not enough. Maybe it's time to try that painquilizer. It's only 9:30. And I'm tired again. Right down to my blood. Beautiful car. But that motor needs some wind friction-proofing oil. Whiter. Brighter. Cleaner. Rinso. She dances. She wangles. She prances. Her bangles. At Palisades Amusement Park. Yes. Of course I miss her. It was a night like this. And she wore Romance. I believe it was by Christian Dior.
4: Look, my ball's in a zoo. Feed them peanuts.
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It was a tight box designed to crush and torture the human spirit. 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I stretched them out to the side. I touched the steel walls. I walked 7 feet or so from the barred door to the rear of the cell. I passed the steel cot. The mattress cover was stained and stinking from old puke and crap. The toilet and wash bowls were encrusted with greenish-brown crud. It could be a steel casket for a weak skull after a week or two. I'd wondered how long they'd punish me in the box. I turned and walked to the cell door. I stood grasping the bars, looking out at the blank cell house wall in front of me. I thought, the Nazi figures after a week or so in this dungeon, I'll be crying and begging to tell them how I escaped. I'm not going to pussy out. Hell, I got a strong skull. I could do a month in here. I heard a slapping noise against the steel space between the cells. I saw a thin white hand holding a square of paper. I stuck my arm through the bars of my cell door. I took the paper. It was a kite with 2 cigarettes and 3 matches folded inside. It went.

0: No, keep going. No. I'm trying to make a dog toy. You have to sustain, and then I will join you together. See, I can't do it by myself.
1: Okay, which one do you want me to do?
0: Yes.
1: Here we go. Got it.

0: You'll find Autolite battery dealers listed in your classified telephone directory under batteries.
1: People, I have an announcement.
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and skull on a back door, kick and cut off a finger joint to impress someone who interested me at the time. The Nut House doctors had never heard of Van Gogh. They put me down for schizophrenia, adding paranoid type to explain the upsetting fact that I knew where I was and who was president of the U.S. When the Army saw that diagnosis, they discharged me with the notation, "This man is never to be recalled or reclassified." After parting company with the Army, I took a variety of jobs. You could have about any job you wanted at that time. I worked as a private detective, an exterminator, a bartender. I worked in factories and offices. I played around the edges of crime. But my $150 per month was always there. I did not have to have money. It seemed a romantic extravagance to jeopardize my freedom by some token act of crime.

Gracias.

wings in their gray windows to the sky. 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

harvest to refill. And lo, into the untilled world she cast with a million hands the black seeds of her will. But in the bone-strewn waste, I saw a snail crawling out of the socket of a skull, exultant still, rising from the universal bane to thank the rain. And in the thorny flanks of the riven tomb, gorged yesteryear with the fruits of fear and doubt the nations bear when their sinews run out, I saw the crocus leaf her tender bloom into the ivy's tangled hair, while struggling out of the gloom to praise the air. The cataclysm passing to her goal turned inside out the pockets of the world, not sparing even the altar of the soul, which at the cradle of the soul she hurled. But when at last she fell,

0: themselves against this house. They just feel very uncomfortable.
1: You see, the furniture doesn't fit. Because all furniture is made to fit in a rectilinear scene. And we're always putting things in boxes. See, all thoughts, all words are labels on boxes. Therefore, we feel we've got to get everything boxed. And so we put ourselves in boxes. Everything is put in boxes. But actually, everything else in nature doesn't go that way. As, for example, the snail doesn't put itself in a box. The crab doesn't put itself in a box. It has these fascinating, gorgeous,

0: my work will cause people to hallucinate.
1: End is a linear visual concept. There's no ends or middles or betweens in acoustic space under electric conditions. So that's why no buses, you're right, no buses could travel to where you are. Perfect statement he made, yes. No buses going to his end.
2: Good show tonight, Bob.
3: Yeah, thanks.
2: Yeah, good energy.
3: Yeah.
4: Okay, I got it. Okay, I got it. Okay, I got it.

0: Jason is back. He moves like a shadow, dark and silent. He never utters a word. He simply, mindlessly, mercilessly kills. But now his reign of terror is over, because Friday, April 13th will be Jason's unlucky day. Friday the 13th, the final chapter, rated R, under 17, not admitted without parent.
1: I think we're all gonna get electrocuted.
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0: have that effect on people. It's something about my face.
1: It's a nice face.
0: You think so?
1: I wouldn't say it if I didn't.
0: Oh, you're that type.
1: What?
0: Honest.

training may lead to increased physical suffering, even in, quote, advanced countries.

The Government Meteorological Bureau has requested the large observatories of the country to keep an astronomical watch on any further disturbances occurring on the planet Mars. Due to the unusual nature of this occurrence, we have arranged an interview with a noted astronomer, Professor Pearson, who will give us his views on this event. In a few moments, we will take you to the Princeton Observatory at Princeton, New Jersey. We return you until then.

on the surface of the planet.

0: last one there's the penis pump.
1: That's no
0: wait
1: fair.
0: Up,
1: you're
0: wait
1: no
0: up. Holy
1: fair.
0: Cow, I'm totally going so fast. Oh, fuck!
2: Pong.
0: Oh my god, I don't know what to do, what should we do?
3: Hey, what the fuck are you kids doing on my fucking lawn? And don't look at me when I'm fucking talking to you.
0: Help me.
3: Get that kid off my eyes, you little wankers. Alright, give him the stick. Don't give him the stick!
0: Do you know my dad?
4: Oh, G.I. Joe!
5: I'm a dinosaur, people. A Coposaurus nuts. I guess that was funnier on the crapper.
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You evil woman.

0: So everyone must play.
1: Is the rule in the United States. And it's the rule in almost all Republican governments. I mean Republican in the sense of democratic. Because they're very uneasy. Because everybody is responsible. You mean you may try not to be and avoid it and say, oh, let the senators take care of it or the president. But theoretically, everyone's responsible. Now, that's terrifying. See, it's all right when you know what's right. There is an aristocracy, there is a clergy, and they know what should be done. They're used to ruling, you see. But now, you see, it's in your hands. You say, well, what are we going to do?

0: You know, listening to the news today, it sometimes seems we only hear bad news about bad kids. Well, in this series of reports, I'm delighted to bring you some good news about good kids. And I can't think of a better example than young Gilbert Gilbays right here, recently chosen Boy of the Year by the Boys Clubs of America. Gil, it's a pleasure to have you with us today. And I'm delighted you're here, but tell me, is it true are most young people today on that soap opera Road to Ruin?
1: They sure aren't, Mr. Swayze. But that doesn't mean that they don't have problems. They've got lots of them, from drug abuse and DD through broken homes and lack of jobs. But thanks to organizations like the Boys Clubs of America, most young people today have a real chance to become good, solid citizens.
0: Well, thanks, Gil, for that fine report. And ladies and gentlemen, this is John Cameron Swayze, urging you to help spread good news about good kids and build juvenile decency through the Boys Clubs of America.
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0: chango. My okay. Para chango.
1: Para chango.
0: Chango.
2: Is everybody here? The ceremony is about to begin.
3: The great adventure. The journey out of your mind. You will travel far beyond familiar reality. Into the level of transcendent awareness. You will leave behind you your ego, your beloved personality, which will be returned to you at the end of this voyage. The goal of this trip is ecstasy, to move outside the boundaries of normal perception and consciousness into the far reaches of your nervous system. As you begin this journey, it is important to remember the following basic trusts and beliefs.
4: Faith. Hard work.
5: 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Now you're gonna preach to me, right?

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cards and letters and bills and flat tires and debt and traffic tickets and motorcycle cops and court rooms and lawyers and fines and a million and one other things. Come on, man. You're not the free and happy guy you used to be. You're gonna have money to pay for all those things. So you go after what the other fuckers got. And there you are. You're a HELOC yourself.

0: 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Do you think I'm afraid?
1: I think you've been afraid all your life.

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1: Hey, Ma, what's the capital of Nebraska?
2: I'm trying.
0: Learn geography or get your jump shot on target. With Atari home computers, anything's possible. In fact, they just might be the wisest investment you'll ever make.
1: Watch this. Hey, Mom. What's the capital of Delaware?
2: Dover.
1: I told you she's smart.
0: Atari home computers. We brought the computer age home.
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Move me over slow.

first place. And the conclusion I've come to is at some point in our lives we realize things are screwed up beyond repair. So we decide

extended across more than 100 light years and 8 centuries. It had always been a secret search, unacknowledged even among some of the participants. In the early years, it had simply been encrypted queries hidden in radio broadcasts. Decades and centuries passed. There were clues.

But the Wassas were to a few of the largest trading families and went unacknowledged. They were rich enough, and this search was important enough that it scarcely mattered. For the search had narrowed. The man was traveling alone, a vague blur of multiple identities, a chain of one-shot jobs on minor trading vessels, but always moving back and back into this end of human space. The hunt narrowed from 100 light years to 50, to 20, and a half dozen star systems. And finally, the manhunt came down to a single world at the coreward end of human space. Now Sammy could justify a fleet, specially for the end of the hunt. The crew, and even most of the owners, would not know the mission's true purpose, but he had a good chance of...

Кашлю горячий большой привет. 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

0: How would you account for this discrepancy between you and the Twin 9000?
1: Well, I don't think there is any question about it. It can only be attributable to human error. This sort of thing has cropped up before, and it has always been due to human error.
2: We're just 3 miles from a primary target. A millisecond of brilliant light, and we're vaporized.
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1: Well, I've got a guess. 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

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Today's hit single needs a lot more. A catchy sound, a catchy rhythm, a catchy voice. Everyone making singles looks for that elusive hit sound that can bring a recording artist $50,000 for an hour's work. The arranger makes his contribution when he reaches into his bag of tricks. He thinks of instrumentation, maybe an electric organ, maybe trumpets. 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

women are obliged to be far more skillful than men. 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So of course I had to invent not only myself, but ways of escape that no one has ever thought of. And I've succeeded because I've always known I was born to dominate your sex and avenge my own.

had a fear that the thing that he had known last night would leave him. When the man woke, the sun was high atop of the sky. The sand was light yellow, the sky blue, and the jungle was dense and green and yellow and green. If the man concentrated, he thought that he could see each leaf in the jungle separately, and this thought comforted him. In the light of day, everything seemed to be almost back to normal. The man was sweaty and wet from sleeping in the sun, and he had a headache when he remembered the thing he had known, the answer to the question he hadn't asked. He remembered understanding. The man ran through the forest. He ran through the green, green jungle. I must tell them, he thought. I must tell them about the understanding. I must tell them about the understanding, about the smell and fear and the silence. And the man ran falling and swearing and singing through the long, dark, bright, hot, cold forest back to the village to tell the people. When the man got to the village, he rang all the bells in town and blew all the horns. He stamped his feet and yelled and called and screamed and sang. He belched and farted and cried and called and sent up a huge smell until all the people of the town came out of their houses. And the head man of the village, dressed in silken robes of pearls and desire, came up to him. Him, the man who'd fallen on the beach while looking into the jungle. And the head man said to him, "What is it, my son? Tell us."

0: purpose of your visit? And what is your profession?
1: I write reports. I'm a writer, and I intend to write reports on life on the Nexia for the citizens of the USA.
0: Do you have any proof of what you say? How do we know you are really a writer?
2: That's not good enough.

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2: Just please call 911. And tell them to send the nice ranger, not the one who is mean to me.
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0: nice. That's Glenn Campbell and the music from the motion picture True Grit. Hope you saw that with John Wayne and all that crowd. Anyway, 6 minutes before 11 o'clock, checking my horoscope this morning, says your associates want to help you improve your position in life. That's nice of them. And it says one you love is very demanding. That's true. That's absolutely true. My wife is terribly demanding, and so is her mother, the great white whale. But anyway, says be sensible and smile. So that's what we will do this morning. And is the great white whale in town, or is she gone?
1: Excuse me, I'm going to have to ask you to leave. Please have respect for this mall.
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0: Ada, tena no problem, mashawa. 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
0: 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Thank you very much.

my heart, how I do jump like the hoodoo. Listen to the music so nicely organ played. Quietly rest the sleepy tiger under the vine tree at the waterside, and X marks the

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tenet of that, which I find fascinating, is that there's a difference between what the actor is doing and what the character is doing. To the audience, they look the same. You can't tell the difference if you do it correctly. But, you know, if you're standing on the ramparts talking to your troops, and you say, what I'm doing here is protecting the kingdom, you're gonna be making shit up. But when you're talking to a bunch of men and you're getting them to swear allegiance, that you can do. Because I'll know when they've done it. I can look in their eyes. I can tell you whether I've succeeded or not. In real time, right now. And I think the best acting, you set yourself a goal that you can accomplish in real time, right now.